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Bethlehem. He was born there. There was nothing sacred about that manger in Bethlehem. Jesus could have been born in the best hotel room in the city if it had been left open for him. But he wasn't pushy, and he still isn't. He comes in only where he is invited, and that night the only room was in the stable, so that's where he was born.

Jesus walked with common people, but there was nothing common about his words. They upset every comfortable ethic. He upset judicial systems when he said, "Love those that hate you." He upset patterns of religion by declaring that the real temples of worship are in the hearts of believers. And he refused to discuss laws and rules governing people's actions, but zeroed in on their thoughts and attitudes instead. If Christ had been a philosopher, they could have debated him. If he had been a warrior, they could have fought with him. And had he been a religionist, they could have written him off as an eccentric. But Christ was love. And what do you do with that?

Gethsemane was agony for Christ. In those dark hours, he cried out in desperation, "Father, if it be your will, let this cup pass from me." But it wasn't God's will, and Jesus died alone.

God could have had Jesus resurrected right from the cross. Instead, he arranged a full burial with grave clothes, a tomb, and even a Roman seal. But after 3 days, conquering death, Jesus walked out free, leaving for all to see the stone rolled away and the tomb.

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2: Unlike most university and college students, Caleb learned what God's Word says on finances, including the fact that God discourages borrowing and that God promised to meet our needs but not necessarily our wants and desires. During high school and university, Caleb followed Christ's admonition in the parable of the tower to save for future needs by estimating all future university-related costs, including tuition fees, books, etc., and then developing annual budgets in order to meet those needs. Caleb worked diligently full-time during the summers and part-time during the school years, earning sufficient income so that when he recently graduated from university, he has no debt. Unlike most young people, Caleb has followed biblical financial principles, resulting in no debt, and therefore he has the option of obtaining further education, including Bible school. Caleb is not experiencing financial stress, and Caleb and his fiancée can afford to get married next year, as she has learned God's way of managing money too. To learn more, check out CopelandFinancialMinistries.org.

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Hard news to hear. This calls for endurance and faithfulness on the part of saints. Revelations 13:10. I watch the evening news regularly to keep up with what is going on in the world and in my community. I try to practice praying through the events of the day, and my prayers are sometimes laments because what is on the news is often sad. War, famine, economic crisis, environmental degradation, human suffering. I am fortunate that for me right now, it is only news. Well, for many, it is their daily reality. It seems that John, the Revelator, lived in a similar time. He called the cause of all the sad news, the beast. This creature in the book of Revelation spoke blasphemous words, made war, took captives, and killed people. It seems odd that people worshiped the beast. But the beast had authority and power and dominated the entire earth. Then, as now, those with power, authority, and domination demand obedience and often get it. We might have questions about the various details in the passage. What or who is the beast? And why does it act for 42 months? What does it mean to blaspheme God's name and his dwelling place? What is the scroll of life of the Lamb? But one thing we know for certain, Jesus is the Lamb who was slain, and we are called to worship him. Whoever has ears must listen, verse 9, to what is going on in the world. We can't avoid exile and war. Sooner or later, suffering will catch up to us. These difficult times call for endurance and faithfulness on the part of those who follow the slain Lamb.

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0: When Dad got home from work, he and Peyton went outside to play ball. "I've been working on writing a song about Jesus," Peyton said. "I've been practicing it in my head. I hope I don't forget it."
1: "That's great," said Dad. "Would you like some help writing down the music for it?"
0: "That would be great." Then Peyton's smile turned to a frown. "Mom said she didn't have time to help me with it today. She was really busy with Josiah again."
1: Dad stopped throwing the ball and thought for a moment. "We've been busy with him a lot these days, huh? Your mother and I knew you would have to share us with your little brother, but we never want either of you to think you're not important to us or that we don't have time for you."
0: "I know," said Peyton. Then she smirked. "I just wish we had a machine that would duplicate you and Mom so you could be there all the time for both of us."
1: Dad laughed. "You know, even though we can't do anything like that, our Heavenly Father can. He is always there for us all the time. We can go to Him in prayer whenever we feel lonely or need help with something, knowing that He loves us so much that He sent Jesus, His own Son, to die for us and make us His children."
0: "That's a great thought, Dad. So even when you and Mom have to help Josiah, I can have peace knowing God is right there with me."
1: "That's right," Dad said. "But always let Mom or me know when you need some time with us. We want to be there for you, too."
0: Dad tossed the ball to Peyton. "Now, as we finish our game, I want to hear that song you've been working on."
1: So how about you? Have you ever felt like you have to share your mom or dad with your brothers and sisters? Maybe someone in your family has health issues or other problems and needs extra attention. Your parents can't always give you their help or attention when you want it, but your Heavenly Father can. Go to Him whenever you have a problem or feel sad. He always has time for you no matter what. Our key verse is Hebrews 13:5.
2: God has said, "Never will I leave you, never will I forsake you."
1: And our key thought for today, God always has time for you.
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5: When you go back for this adventure, you fit right in. You're a character in the adventure, not a main character. I mean, after all, the purpose is still to experience history. But now, you'll experience it as someone who's supposed to be there.
6: Johnson! Ronnie! You gotta get out of here!
7: That's what I'm trying to do, but the door won't open!
6: Hang on!
7: This place is getting better all the time!
8: Then we're agreed, Reuben?
7: Hey, what's your name?
8: I am Saul from Tarsus.
9: Stephen?
10: You are the men who have received the law of God by the hand of angels, and you are the men who have failed to keep it!
8: He must be taken outside the city and stoned!
11: Ananias, is everything all right?
9: I am here, Lord.
11: He is having a vision.
9: Saul?
6: Saul?
9: Lord, I have heard from many about this man and how much harm he has done to your people in Jerusalem. Even now, he holds powers from the chief priest to arrest all who call upon your name. Yes, Lord.
6: Ananias!
11: Catch him. Easy, my friend.
9: I thank you. I am all right. The Lord, He has spoken to me.
6: What did He say?
9: He wants me to...
11: What is it, Ananias? What did He tell you?
9: I am to go to the persecutor. He wants me to go to Saul.
6: Saul?
11: You cannot. He will kill you.
9: Perhaps. He is at the house of a man named Judas on Straight Street.
11: No, it must be a mistake.
9: Barnabas.
11: God God would not ask you to go, not to him. Ananias, I have already lost one close friend and brother to this butcher, and now you want me to stand by and watch while I lose another?
9: Barnabas, can I resist the Lord?
11: No, no, you cannot.
9: We are in Jesus' hands now, my friend. I will return shortly.
6: Ananias, I'm coming too. I have a feeling there's someone there I need to see.
9: Then come.

0: Are you looking for stories that inspire, entertain, and ignite your imagination? Check out Adventures in Odyssey from Focus on the Family. Along the way, you'll meet our friends John Avery Whittaker, Connie Kendall, Eugene Meltzner, and Wooten Bassett in a world where faith, fun, and family are exciting pieces of every adventure. 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
1: Oh, man.
2: Reuben, how is Saul?
1: How do you think he is? This really stinks. We came here to bust some heads, but all he's been doing for the past 3 days is praying.
2: He also hasn't had anything to eat or drink. I'm worried about him.
3: Master Judas.
2: What is it?
3: The man Saul has visitors at the front door. A man named Ananias and a companion.
2: Ananias? Show them in.
3: Yes, my lord.
2: This should be very interesting.
1: Why?
2: Ananias is a follower of Jesus.
1: Yeah?
2: Yes. In fact, he's one of the leaders of the Brotherhood here in Damascus.
1: This place is starting to look better and better. Instead of going out to look for these guys, here they deliver themselves.
3: Ananias, my lord.
4: Greetings, Judas.
1: So you've come to turn yourself in, huh?
5: No rot, Reuben. We've come to see Saul.
1: Sam! Well, so this is where you've been keeping yourself.
4: Where is Saul? May I please see him?
2: He is in the courtyard, praying by the fountain pool. That way.
4: Thank you. Come, Samuel.
1: Hold it, you two. I'm going with you.
5: Why?
1: Because I want to, for one thing. And also, just in case it's a trick, and you guys are planning on jumping Saul or something.
4: You are welcome to come, if you'd like.
5: Yeah. Come on and see how wrong you are.
6: O Lord, thou hast searched me and know me. Whither shall I go from thy spirit, or flee from thy presence? Search me, O God, and know my heart. Try me and know my thoughts. See if there be any wicked way in me, and lead me in the way everlasting.
1: Saul, you got visitors. A guy named...
6: Ananias?
1: Yeah, how'd you know?
6: I have been told in a vision that he was coming.
4: As I was told that you would be waiting for me.
6: Then you are Ananias?
4: Yes.
6: Praise be to the Lord God. Lay your hands upon me, Ananias. Quickly.
1: I can't believe this.
5: Quiet, Rodney.
4: Brother Saul, the Lord Jesus, who appeared to you on the road, has sent me so that you may regain your sight and be filled with the Holy Spirit.
6: My eyes!
1: Leave him alone! What'd you do to him?
5: He didn't do anything, Rodney. Look, something came out of his eyes.
1: Oh, gross! It looks like fish scales.
4: Saul, are you all right?
6: Praise be to God. Praise be to God. I can see.
1: What?
6: I can see. Oh, thank you, Ananias. Thank you.
4: No, Saul. Do not thank me. It was the Lord Jesus who gave you your sight.
6: Yes, the Lord Jesus.
4: And now, come. You must eat and regain your strength.
6: Wait, there is something I must do first.
1: You're going swimming?
5: Be quiet, Rodney.
6: Ananias, will you baptize me in the name of Jesus?
4: Of course, Brother Saul. Of course.

0: Praise be to the God of our fathers, who gives us bread from the earth. Amen.
1: Amen. And to his Son, the Lord Jesus Christ. Amen. Join us, Reuben.
2: I ain't hungry.
1: Come now, no sense in sulking in the corner.
2: I said I ain't hungry, all right? Why are you still here anyway? Why aren't you with Sam and Ananias and the rest of your new buddies?
1: I did not feel worthy to eat with them.
0: But you feel worthy to eat with us.
1: No, no, that isn't what I meant. I'm sorry, my friends. I know you both are angry with me.
2: You got that right. You get me all worked up about coming here, and then you turn into Mr. Nice Guy.
0: You do seem to have lost your zeal for enforcing the law, Saul. Do you not care for the scriptures anymore?
1: Of course I do. Judas, I have studied the holy writings all my life. But until I met Jesus on the Damascus Road, I did not know how empty my life was. He is the fulfillment of the law, the prophets, of everything. He has opened up the mysteries of Scripture to me.
2: Who cares? I want some action.
1: If only I could make you understand.
2: Well, you can't. Look, we came here to arrest believers and haul them off before the council. And if we don't start doing that, then maybe I'll just have to turn you into the council.
1: Reuben.
2: No, I've had it. What's it gonna be? You gonna present yourself before the authorities here in Damascus so we can start arresting people or what?
1: You're right, Reuben. I do need to go to the authorities.
2: Yeah? Well, all right. It's about time.
1: Yes. Too much time has passed already. The Damascus Council needs to know what has happened.
2: Then what are we waiting for? Let's go!
3: He asked to be baptized?
4: Yeah, in the name of Jesus.
3: Isn't our Lord remarkable, Barnabas? Only he could change such a life and soften such a heart as Saul's.
5: If Saul's heart has truly been softened.
3: Barnabas.
5: I'm sorry, Ananias, but it will take more than a wonderful conversion story for me to accept that the man who killed and imprisoned so many of our friends is now suddenly sincere about the very faith he tried to wipe out.
6: Ananias! Ananias!
3: Josiah, what is it? What is wrong?
6: Saul. Saul has gone to the temple to present himself before the authorities.
4: What? How do you know?
6: Reuben, the temple guard, is telling everyone the persecutor has returned.
3: This means nothing.
5: You still believe Saul is sincere?
3: Yes. I do not believe he went there to betray us.
4: What do we do, Barnabas?
5: Jesus said the gates of hell will not prevail against his church. Well, we are his church. And it is time we stormed the gates of hell. We go to the synagogue. And Saul.
7: I read from Psalm 22. My God, why hast thou forsaken me? I am a worm, and no man.
4: Rodney!
7: All they
2: well,
7: that
2: well.
7: Laugh me to scorn.
2: You guys got more if courage than they gave you
7: the
2: credit for.
7: Me,
2: not that it'll do you any good.
5: Where is Saul?
2: He's right over there.
5: They has he spoken?
2: Not yet. But as soon as this scripture reading is done, he's going to fix you guys good.
7: Be not thou far from me, O Lord. O my strength, haste thee to help me. Amen.
8: Amen. Amen.
9: Learned Rabbi, I ask to be allowed to address the assembly.
7: What is your name?
9: I am Saul of Tarsus. I bear greetings and letters from the council in Jerusalem.
7: We have heard of your coming. You wish to make a proclamation, do you not?
9: Yes, I do. The scripture immediately following the passage you just read continues, I will declare thy name unto my brethren. In the midst of the congregation, I will praise thee. Ye that fear the Lord, praise him. All ye the seed of Jacob, glorify him. And fear him, all ye the seed of Israel. Amen.
10: Amen.
9: Brothers, I stand before you today in fulfillment of that scripture. For the proclamation I make to you now is that the man, Jesus, whom I persecuted, is the Christ, the awaited Messiah, the Son of God.
4: What? Yes!
5: I knew it! But Saul has changed? Can this be true?
7: But are you not the man who so bitterly persecuted those who called on the name in Jerusalem? And who came here with the sole purpose of taking back all such people as prisoners before the chief priests?
9: Yes, yes, I was that man. But I am no longer. Jesus the Christ, the Son of the living God, has changed my life.
4: Well, Rodney, what do you think now?
2: I don't believe it. This can't be. Whoa! Whoa! Whoa! What's happening?

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Visit our website at adventuresinodyssey.com or talk to someone at Focus on the Family. 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We always love hearing from you.

0: we?
1: Looks like Ananias' house.
0: Yeah. So why'd the machine start up? What's changed?
1: I don't know.
0: What?
2: But why?
1: Listen.
2: Have I not grown in the faith and the word of the Lord?
0: That's Saul. Still
1: and Ananias. Come on.
3: No one is denying your growth in the faith during the past 3 years.
0: 3 years?
1: That's what changed.
3: When I think of the miracle that's taken place in your life, I can scarcely believe it.
2: Nor can I. God has poured out his knowledge on me in my heart.
3: You have become a powerful force in spreading the gospel.
0: Oh, is he still into that stuff?
1: Quiet!
2: I am merely a messenger of the Lord. He has provided the increase. That is why I must continue to spread his word.
3: Your preaching has made you many enemies among the Jews. I am concerned for your safety.
2: My safety is of no consequence. I have been called by God. If I do not preach, I am doomed.
3: And you will preach. But perhaps it is time for you to preach with the blessing of the apostles.
2: Go to the church in Jerusalem?
3: They need to hear of your work here. They need to know you.
2: I do not deserve such an honor. But I could hope for nothing more.
3: Then you'll go?
2: Yes. This very night.
3: Excellent, Brother Saul. Then let us prepare.
1: Wow! Saul's going back to Jerusalem.
0: Big deal. I'm hungry.
1: It is a big deal. He's going to meet Peter and the apostles.
0: So? Look, I waited and waited for Saul to snap out of this preaching stuff so we could get back to having some fun. But he didn't do it. Now it's been 3 years, and all he wants to do is preach. You want to go with him? Fine. Not me.
1: Where are you going?
0: To get something to eat.
1: Rodney! Rodney! Oh, boy.
0: More of these dates.
4: Greetings, Reuben.
0: Huh? Oh, hi, Judas.
4: I haven't seen you in some time. I thought you left town.
0: I've been trying to get out of here, but I'm stuck.
4: There is a rumor about that you are unhappy with Saul.
0: Big rumor. As far as I'm concerned, that guy can just drop dead.
4: There may be a way to make that happen.
0: What?
4: You are not alone in your sentiment. Saul has made many enemies in the city, not only among the Jews, but among the Nabataeans, including the governor appointed by King Aretas.
0: What are you talking about?
4: Fool! The governor is willing to help us get even with Saul.
0: Really?
4: Yes. He believes Saul and his followers have been spreading sedition throughout the city by telling the citizens that Jesus is king over all, including Aretas and Caesar. He's had men watching the city gates day and night for an opportunity to do away with Saul. But the opportunity hasn't come.
0: Well, this is your lucky day. Saul's leaving tonight for Jerusalem.
4: Tonight? It is nearly dark now. That gives us little time. Come.
0: All right, all right.

0: sure this is the right gate?
1: It is if he's going to Jerusalem.
0: Boy, I can't wait to see Saul's face when we grab him. This is gonna be great. If he ever gets here.
1: Are you certain your information is correct?
0: Hey, I heard him say it, all right. He'll be here. Wait. Someone's coming.
1: That is Saul's horse.
0: Told you. We've got him. Get in place, quick.
1: Right.
0: That's it. A little closer. Come to Papa. Ha! That's far enough. Looks like it's the end of the line for you. But, what are you doing here? Look, I'm sorry. No, don't. No!
2: I'm so pleased that you are joining me, Samuel.
3: I wouldn't miss this for anything. It'll be great to see everyone back in Jerusalem again.
2: I just hope the apostles and believers there will accept me after all I've done.
3: They will.
2: Your confidence is reassuring. Still, it will not be easy for them. I need your prayers.
3: You got them.
4: And mine as well, Saul.
3: Huh? Jason?
4: Hello, Samuel.
3: What are you doing here?
4: Ananias sent me.
2: Then you are a believer?
4: Yes, I am.
3: Oh, I'm sorry. Saul? This is my friend, Jason.
4: A pleasure, sir, but I'm afraid I have bad news.
2: What is it?
4: While Ananias was arranging for your trip, he learned that there's an ambush awaiting you at the city gates.
3: Ambush?
2: I am not afraid.
4: Nevertheless, you must get out of Damascus another way.
3: What other way?
4: Ananias told me that as well. Come.
3: Where?
4: To the roof.
2: Very clever. Well, I suppose if being let down over the city wall in a basket was good enough for the spies Joshua sent into Jericho, then it is good enough for me.
4: But we must hurry. The guards will be here soon. Now, over the side with you, Saul. Come on, Samuel, grab the rope.
3: Got it.
4: All right, now easy. Easy. Slowly. Down. That's
3: almost
4: it. Just
3: there.
4: Another foot. There. Are you all right, Saul?
2: Yes. I'll be waiting for you up the road, my friends. And thank you.
4: Right.
3: Okay, Jason, why are you really here?
4: I told you. Ananias sent me to warn Saul about the ambush. And we also came to get Rodney.
3: We?
4: Yeah. About midway through the adventure, Eugene and I discovered that there were two people in the station. Eugene figured it was Rodney. But rather than disrupt everything, we decided to try out one of the new changes to the station I told you about. Now two people can enter an adventure through the control booth.
3: Really?
4: Yeah. I got here in time to play messenger for Ananias, while Eugene grabbed Rodney at the city gates.
3: So he was part of the ambush.
4: Uh-huh. But right about now, I'd say he's part of a cleanup detail at Wit's End, under the watchful eye of Eugene Meltzner.
3: Good.
4: Well, come on. We gotta meet Saul. I want to see how things turn out in Jerusalem.
3: Right. Saul?
2: Samuel, Jason, any word yet?
4: I'm afraid not.
2: They're not going to meet with me.
3: Saul, you have to give it more time.
2: I appreciate your encouragement, Samuel, but I've been here for weeks and no one will have anything to do with me. Barnabas is in Jerusalem. I'd hoped he would speak for me, but I guess he still has doubts about my conversion as well. They simply do not believe I'm a follower of Jesus.
5: Can you blame them?
3: Peter!
5: Answer me, Saul. Can you blame them?
2: No. Not after what I've done to them and their families. But I have been called by Jesus to preach his word.
5: The brethren are gathering at the house of Timon in 1 hour. Will you meet with us then?
2: Yes. Yes, of course. Thank you, Peter. Thank you.
5: 1 hour, then.
3: We'll be there, Peter.
2: At last. But I must still persuade the brethren.
4: Maybe we should use this hour to pray.
2: An excellent suggestion, Jason. Will you start?
4: Of course. Lord Jesus,
6: how can we trust him? How? I saw with my own eyes as he led the mob to stone Stephen. He stood by and watched their cloaks and gave hearty consent to his death and to the deaths of countless others. And now he asks for our trust and expects us to believe that he is one of us?
2: Brothers, I know how you feel about me. I know my past deeds only serve to convince you of my insincerity. I must live with those deeds every day. I must bear the cross of their shame. But I do believe in the risen Christ. and I have made him my lord.
5: Quiet, brothers, please! Quiet! Barnabas, you were in Damascus with Saul. What do you say?
7: I have felt as you feel, Timon. I have struggled over the last 3 years with Saul's conversion, alternately skeptical and sure. But I've been watching his work closely, interviewing those who've seen him, been touched by his message, and it's forced me to a difficult conclusion. Stephen was my friend. I loved him. But more than that, he was my brother in Christ. It doesn't seem possible that I could use those same words to describe the man who instigated his murder and who has persecuted our community. But I do. By the grace of our Lord, I do.
2: Barnabas,
7: you are my brother in the Lord, Saul. And my friend.
2: Thank you, Barnabas.
7: Brothers, Saul has been touched by Jesus, set apart by God. He has proclaimed the name mightily in Damascus and its surrounding regions. For 3 days he was stricken, blind, faced with his sin, and then forgiven by the Savior. And each one of us has had an equal measure of forgiveness given to him by our Lord, freely bestowed. Oh, brothers, are we not all so blind? Grace is the miracle at work here. None of us deserve it, yet each of us can be rightfully called God's son. A brother not only in Christ, but to him. He has forgiven. Can we do less?
5: No. We can do no less. Brother Saul, in the name of Jesus, welcome.
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8: 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And this is only the beginning.

0: Saul had the most famous and incredible conversion recorded in the Bible. He went from being a man who hated Christians and hunted them down to put them to death to being an apostle of Jesus, set apart by him to spread the gospel. But did you know that your conversion is just as important to God as Saul's was? God desires that everyone be saved, and he also has good works set aside for us, just like he did for Saul. Do you remember when you first believed in Jesus? Write and tell me about it. I'd love to hear from you. The address is Adventures in Odyssey, Colorado Springs, Colorado, 80995. 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Our production engineer was Dave Arnold, with music by John Campbell. And I'm Chris, hoping you'll join us again next time for more Adventures in Odyssey.
1: Wits End is being sued. Coming up on the next Adventure in Odyssey, when Rodney Rathbone falls through the roof at Wits End, he takes Jason Whittaker to court. Rodney's lawyer thinks his case is airtight until Jason shows him what could happen through the Room of Consequence. Find out if justice prevails, all on the next Adventure in Odyssey.

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1: Unlike most university and college students, Caleb learned what God's Word says on finances, including the fact that God discourages borrowing and that God promised to meet our needs, but not necessarily our wants and desires. 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

effects. His mother took him to a local hospital in Sierra Leone, only to learn that surgery was out of reach. As Emmanuel's vision worsened, his world shrank too. Instead of walking confidently like other toddlers, he moved cautiously, often crawling to feel safe. His parents feared he may never go to school or experience the independence every child deserves. But free surgery aboard our hospital ship changed everything. In just 1 hour, Emmanuel was given the gift of sight and a lifetime of freedom. Today, he's exploring with confidence, climbing stairs, reaching for toys, and going where he never could before. Freedom is a gift to be celebrated and to be shared. Find out how you can help those in need by visiting mercyships.org.